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1: From APM American Public Media, this is Performance Today. I'm Valerie Kaler. What was your worst job ever? Those hated jobs often contribute more to our worldview than we'd care to admit. Who is not a better, more understanding customer after having waited tables or worked retail? Johannes Brahms, for example, already a wee bit on the sensitive side, was rather traumatized by the years he spent playing piano in seedy bars in Hamburg. His views of life and of human nature were forever altered. But maybe those experiences made him Brahms. I, for one, am grateful. We got Brahms on tap this hour.
2: This is the Composer's Datebook for August 3rd. I'm John Burge. On today's date in 1778, Italy's most famous opera house opened with the performance of L'Europa Riconosciuta, or Europa Revealed, a work written specially for the occasion by Antonio Salieri. The new theater took its name from its location, previously occupied by the Church of Santa Maria della Scala, which in turn was named after a Milanese nobleman's wife, Beatrice della Scala. These days, Milan's Teatro alla Scala, or La Scala for short, is still in operation, although today performances of Salieri operas are not as common as those of his 18th century rival, Wolfgang Amadeus Mozart. In the 19th century, La Scala was at the center of the golden age of Italian opera, which boasted the greatest works of Rossini, Bellini, Donizetti, and Verdi. In August of 1943, 165 years after it opened, La Scala was damaged by Allied bombers as World War II drew to a close. The theater was repaired and reopened in 1946 with a series of gala concerts conducted by Arturo Toscanini. 60 years later, the theater was newly refurbished and reopened in December of 2004 with a gala production of the same Salieri opera written for its original opening some 226 years earlier.

0: Composer's Datebook is produced by APM, American Public Media, in collaboration with the American Composers Forum, reminding you that all music was once new.
1: Also on the way, a visit to Berlin for a concert performance from pianist Seongjin Cho. He's actually lived in Berlin since about 2018 or so. Said he was drawn to the cosmopolitan groove of that city and its public parks. He made this recording in the Siemens Villa in Berlin. From Seongjin Cho's album called The Handel Project, this darkly sweet minuet by Handel.

0: In 1858, Johannes Brahms was in a relationship that ended swiftly. His engagement was called off through a letter in the mail. No face-to-face closure. He was still thinking about that when he wrote his second string sextet 6 years later. And as a way to memorialize his love, Brahms used the letters of notes to spell the name of his ex, A-G-A-T-H-E, Agatha, and bid her farewell. Brahms then wrote to a friend, "Here I have freed myself from my last love." A musical cryptogram buried in the opening movement to the sextet number 2 by Brahms. We heard movements 1, 2, and 4 played by the Manhattan Chamber Players from a concert presented by the Syracuse Friends of Chamber Music. 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I'm Valerie Kaler. 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
2: Hello, I'm Anna Burr, and welcome to Night Music here on WCLV, the program designed to help you melt away the day with exquisite classical music. This evening I've got music of German composer Michael Praetorius. We'll hear the Gloria from his Full German Mass of 1619, and we begin with his Dances from Terpsichore from 1612. We'll hear it performed by the New London Consort.

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0: We heard the New London Consort in Michael Pretorius's Dances from Terpsichore, and Terpsichore is the muse of lyric poetry and dance. Coming up, we'll have another work by Michael Pretorius, a Gloria from his full German Mass.
1: 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Rabbit Run Theater in Madison presents Cole Porter's Tony Award-winning musical, Kiss Me, Kate, centering on the on-and-off relationship between the leading man and former wife. It runs July 17th through August 8th. After a two-year hiatus, the Baldwin-Wallace Men's Chorus Summer Sing Festival returns.

0: Horns. This cherished tradition features familiar tenor bass tunes alongside some new repertoire. 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It's at Baldwin Wallace's Kulas Hall on Tuesday, August 11th. 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
1: 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Paul McCreesh leads the Gabrielli Players and the Gabrielli Consort. They're joined by Roskilde Cathedral Choirs and organist Timothy Roberts.

0: Paul McCreesh led the Gabrielli Players, the Gabrielli Consort, the Roskilde Cathedral Choirs, and organist Timothy Roberts in the Gloria from Michael Pretorius's full German Mass. I'm Anna Burr. Thank you so much for joining me here for Night Music on WCLV. I hope you'll stay tuned for more wonderful music to come.
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4: Peter Van de Graaff speaking. I'm excited to share with you some orchestrations of music of Chopin in just a few minutes. It's called Chopiniana, and it's orchestrated by Glazunov. Also a piece called Rachmaniana, which is inspired by Rachmaninoff, by Daniil Trifonov, who will play that. But before we get to any of that, here is music of Anton Arensky from his ballet Egyptian Nights, the finale with Dmitry Yablonsky conducting the Moscow Symphony.

Dmitri Yablonsky and the Moscow Symphony with the finale from the ballet Egyptian Nights. That's one of the more successful compositions by a pupil of Rimsky-Korsakov named Anton Arensky. Here's a collection of originally piano pieces by Chopin, orchestrated in 1893 by Alexander Glazunov, a pupil of Rimsky-Korsakov. He called this, not surprisingly, Chopiniana. And here is Yevgeny Svetlanov to lead the USSR Symphony.

some of the best-loved piano compositions by Frédéric Chopin, as lovingly orchestrated by Alexander Glazunov in 1893. That was the USSR Symphony of Evgeny Sviatlanov, the conductor. The title of that piece is Chopiniana. It might be loosely translated, a piece in tribute to Chopin. Next we have Rachmaniana, which is a piece lovingly in tribute to Sergei Rachmaninoff, of course, by Daniil Trifonov, who is the pianist here.

0: Pianist Daniil Trifonov with an entirely original composition, although inspired by the music of Sergei Rachmaninoff. He titled that piece Rachmaniana.
1: 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Rabbit Run Theater in Madison presents Cole Porter's Tony Award-winning musical Kiss Me, Kate, centering on the on-and-off relationship between the leading man and former wife. It runs July 17th through August 8th. After a two-year hiatus, the Baldwin Wallace Men's Chorus Summer Sing Festival returns. This cherished tradition features familiar tenor bass tunes alongside some new repertoire. Featuring conductors from Baldwin Wallace, Cleveland State, Oberlin, Ohio University, and beyond, this will be a wonderful evening of making music for music's sake. It's at Baldwin Wallace's Kulas Hall on Tuesday, August 11th. To find out more about these events and others, visit WCLV's online arts calendar at wclv.org.
0: Beethoven wrote one opera in two different, a number of different versions, but two different titled versions. First, it was called Leonora, and then he retitled it Fidelio. He wrote no less than four overtures for the opera as he continually revised it. There's, of course, a Fidelio overture, but there are also three Leonora overtures. The best known of them, and this is often used as an orchestral interlude between the acts, is the Leonora Overture number 3. We hear that now. Music of Beethoven here with the Bavarian Radio Symphony, conducted by Sir Colin Davis.

Sir Colin Davis and the Bavarian Radio Symphony, in that music of Beethoven. That is the Leonora Overture No. 3. In contrast to that, here is a folk song sung by the St. Charles Singers.

0: folk song Black Sheep, arranged by John Rutter and conducted by Jeffrey Hunt.
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0: I am thrilled to be with you and to share music of Haydn in just a few minutes. And beyond that, we'll listen to a couple of English composers of the 20th century. One was known for her film scores in part. She was married to a great film score composer as well. Doreen Carwithin is her name. The other is York Bowen. If you don't know that name, if you haven't heard his music, I really urge you to stay tuned. Such immediately attractive and well-crafted music, always worth hearing the music of York Bowen. Before we hear music of Joseph Haydn, we have something by an English composer who, as his first name, it has the same last name as Haydn, although it's differently pronounced because it's English. Haydn Wood is his name. And here's a waltz, which is subtitled Joyousness, from Haydn Wood's Moods Suite. Adrian Leeper and the Czechoslovak Radio Symphony.

The Waltz, Joyousness, from the Moods Suite by an English composer of lighter music named Haydn Wood. And yes, Haydn is spelled the same as Haydn, but of course pronounced differently. Adrian Leeper conducted. One of the many, many symphonies of Joseph Haydn, and it's the number 64 in A major. Haydn himself subtitled this work, unlike many of the other subtitled symphonies of Haydn. He called it Tempora Mutantur, or Times Change. Here is a performance on period instruments by the Academy of Ancient Music under the direction of Christopher Hawkwood.

0: That was one of the symphonies of Joseph Haydn, Symphony No. 64 in A major, to which Haydn himself gave the subtitle Tempora Mutantur, Times Are Changing. And that was Christopher Hogwood conducting the Academy of Ancient Music.
1: This is the Composer's Datebook for August 4th. I'm John Burge. Pop singer Frank Sinatra was such a domineering figure in his field that he was known as the chairman of the board. That same nickname might have applied to the American composer William Schumann, who was at various times director of publications for G. Schirmer, president of the Juilliard School of Music, president of Lincoln Center, and on the board of many important American musical institutions. William Schumann even looked the part of a distinguished, well-dressed CEO. Oddly enough, he came rather late to classical music. Schumann was born on today's date in 1910, and as a teenager in New York City was more interested in baseball than music, even though his dance band was the rage of Washington High School. It was with some reluctance that 19-year-old Billy Schumann was dragged to a New York Philharmonic concert conducted by Toscanini. The program included a symphony by someone named Robert Schumann, and Billy Schumann was pretty impressed. A few years later, in 1933, when he heard the first symphony of the contemporary American composer Roy Harris, William Schumann was hooked, and soon was writing concert music himself. By 1941, when his third symphony was premiered, Schumann was recognized as a major talent, and in 1943, he was awarded the first Pulitzer Prize for music.

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1: Now to some English music and a composer who is noted for her film scores. From a 1949 movie called Boys in Brown, it starred Jack Warner, wonderful actor, Dirk Bogarde and Richard Attenborough, about a reform school for boys. Doreen Carwitham wrote the film score music, and Gavin Sutherland conducts the BBC Concert Orchestra.

BBC Concert Orchestra, Gavin Sutherland conducting a suite from a 1949 film score by Doreen Carwithin called Boys in Brown. This is by York Bowen now, a Fantasia for piano and orchestra.

Danny Driver Piano, BBC Scottish Symphony, Martin Brabbins the conductor, and the Piano Concerto No. 3 by the English composer of the 20th century, York Bowen, subtitled The Fantasia. Here's another Fantasia. It comes from the Notebook for Wilhelm Friedemann Bach by his father Johann Sebastian Bach. Joseph Payne plays it.

0: Joseph Payne of the Harpsichord with a Fantasia No. 3 from the Notebook for Wilhelm Friedemann Bach by his father.
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0: I'm your host, Peter Van de Graaff. There was a Swiss symbolist painter named Arnold Berkelin who painted one very famous painting called The Isle of the Dead, and it served as the inspiration for a couple of symphonic compositions, one by Max Reger and the more famous one by Sergei Rachmaninoff. We'll get to both of those later on, but first we're in the Italian Baroque. Ida Presti and Alexandra Lagoya are the two guitarists here in this arrangement of what was originally a harpsichord sonata by Domenico Scarlatti, a sonata in E major.

one of the gentler of the sonatas, more than 550 in all, by Domenico Scarlatti. Wrote that for the harpsichord originally, Kirkpatrick Catalog 380. The two guitarists were Ida Presti and Alexandra Lagoya. Here is some music by one of the great violinists of the Italian Baroque. His name is Giuseppe Tartini. Concerto in A major is heard here with Giuliano Carmignola violin and the Venice Baroque Orchestra conducted by Andrea Marcone.

violinist Giuliano Carmignola, and the Venice Baroque Orchestra, Andrea Marcon, the conductor. That is music by violinist-composer of the Italian Baroque, Giuseppe Tartini, famous for his Devil's Trill Sonata, but that was the Violin Concerto in A Major. This also from the Italian Baroque by a Venetian composer named Tommaso Albinoni. He was best known for his concertos, but this is a dance in five parts called an Allemande, actually a German-inspired dance. Paul Nemeth conducts Savaria Symphony.

Allemande by Tommaso Albinoni with the Savaria Symphony. Here is the first of two symphonic poems we'll be hearing, inspired by a painting by the Swiss symbolist painter, wrote some very dark and wild paintings, named Arnold Berklin, and the painting is of the Isle of the Dead. First, this brief symphonic poem after Berklin by Max Reger with the Royal Concertgebouw Orchestra, Hermann Abendroth conducting.

that music depicting a painting which had a coffin being rowed across a dark a lake unto the Isle of the Dead. That's the title of the painting of Arnold Berkeland and this symphonic poem we just heard of Max Reger. Royal Concertgebouw Orchestra, Hermann Abend wrote the conductor. More famously is a symphonic poem, after that same painting, by Sergei Rachmaninoff. His Isle of the Dead is played by the Philadelphia Orchestra, led by Yannick Nézet-Séguin.

symphonic poem after a painting by Arnold Berklin called The Isle of the Dead. That's music of Sergei Rachmaninoff. Yannick Nézet-Séguin conducted the Philadelphia Orchestra. After all that orchestral music, let's hear a little something arranged for winds. Not composed, but arranged. This is written in 1974, but it's based on some early Hungarian music, part of the Kontrafakta Hungarica by Hungarian composer Ferenc Farkas. We'll hear the dance, the Passamezzo.

0: The Winds of Montreal, conducted by Jacques Lacombe, and a dance called a Passamezzo, a very typical dance from the Renaissance, from Renaissance Hungary, from Contrafacta Hungarica by Ferenc Farkas.
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0: Although known for his piano music, the Polish-German pianist composer Moritz Moszkowski wrote some wonderful music for violin, including this, a melody. This is Nazrin Nashidova violin and Daniel Grimwald piano.

The first of two pieces by great Polish-German pianists. Later on, we'll hear something by Sawer Szarwenka, but that was the melody by Moritz Moszkowski with Nazri Nashidova violin. Peter Van de Graaff is my name. Delighted to share with you this music by the American composer Libby Larson. Her Deep Summer Music is recorded here by the Colorado Symphony. Maren Alsop, conductor.

American composer Libby Larson wrote that, calling it deep summer music. Marin Alsop with the Colorado Symphony. This is titled In the Summer by Jean Sibelius with James Ennis violin.

James Ennis, the Bergen Philharmonic, Edward Gardner conducting In the Summer. It's from a suite by Jean Sibelius. It is possible, although if you are really into piano music, you may have heard of this composer, the German pianist composer of Polish descent named Sawer Szarwenka. I'll spell that last name for you. S-C-H-A-R-W-E-N-K-A. His brother was quite well-known, Philip Szarwenka. Perhaps you've heard of him. But Sawer Szarwenka lived from 1850 to 1924. He lived for a time in New York, actually, and was one of the great, great pianists of his day. If you ever hear a recording of his, you'll be taken, I'm sure, as I was, by just how even and beautiful the sound of his playing was. Some recordings, not just piano roll recordings, but actual recordings of his playing exist. Here is Sita Taniel with the Hanover Philharmonic. Tadeusz Strugala is the conductor, and this is the Piano Concerto No. 2 by Szarwenka.

The pianist was Sita Tanyel, joined by the Hanover Philharmonic, and Tadeusz Strugala was the conductor. That is music by the Polish-German pianist-composer Sawer Szarwenka, his Piano Concerto No. 2. His contemporary, another great Polish-German pianist-composer, was Moritz Moszkowski. And here is a piece which was originally for the piano, one of his pieces, Opus 36, called Étincelle, Sparks, and you'll hear why it's called that.

0: as a solo piano piece. That was a favorite of Vladimir Horowitz. Nazrin Nashidova and Daniel Grimwald played that arrangement of Sparks, Etincel by Moritz Moszkowski.
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0: Arturo Toscanini as conductor, first with this overture by Cimarosa for The Secret Marriage.

The first of our performances conducted by Arturo Toscanini, of which we'll be hearing a few. That was the overture to Domenico Cimarosa's greatest opera, The Secret Marriage, Il Matrimonio Segreto, 1943 recording. And Toscanini conducted his NBC Symphony. I'm Peter Van de Graaff. What better musician to present music to us than Arturo Toscanini? We have him conducting his own arrangement of Beethoven's septet, of course, originally for seven players, but Toscanini arranged it for orchestra. We'll hear that in a little bit. With his NBC Symphony, for which he is probably best known. He made so many recordings with them for RCA. And yet, between 1935 and 1939, he conducted on a number of occasions the BBC Symphony Orchestra and made some recordings with them. Here now is the BBC Symphony with Arturo Toscanini, 1937 recording. We listen to music by Brahms, the tragic overture.

0: The great Arturo Toscanini conducting the BBC Symphony Orchestra 1937 recording, and that was The Tragic Overture by Johannes Brahms.
1: 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At the Blossom Music Festival, conductor Tabita Berglund makes her Cleveland Orchestra debut, leading the orchestra in Sibelius's tone poem, Finlandia, and Prokofiev's Suite No. 2 from Romeo and Juliet. These two works are paired with Sibelius's violin concerto, performed by Dutch violinist Simone Lamsma. It's on Saturday, August 15th. Chagrin Valley Little Theater presents Big, based on the film of 12-year-old Josh, whose wish to be grown up comes true overnight. It runs July 24th through August 16th. To find out more about these events and others, visit WCLV's online arts calendar at wclv.org.
0: When Toscanini was a student in Parma, one of the very first musical scores he ever purchased was Beethoven's Septet. It's originally scored for violin, viola, cello, double bass, clarinet, horn, and bassoon. But apparently, Toscanini felt that the right balance was never attained by Beethoven, that the winds dominated the strings. So he rearranged this work. He uses 12 violins, 10 violas, 8 cellos, and 5 double basses, along with clarinet, horn, and bassoon, in his arrangement now of Beethoven's Septet. This is a 1951 recording. Toscanini conducting the NBC Symphony.

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Recording made in 1951 by the NBC Symphony, directed by Arturo Toscanini, and actually in Carnegie Hall that recording was made. The music was by Beethoven, his septet, and yes, there were a lot more than seven instruments involved. That was Toscanini's arrangement for full orchestra of Beethoven's original. Toscanini felt that Beethoven didn't quite have the balances right, and that's why he made that arrangement for full orchestra. We've been hearing performances conducted by Arturo Toscanini, and here's another one, Brahms Hungarian Dance No. 20.

0: There again, Arturo Toscanini and Brahms' 20th Hungarian Dance.
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0: Two composers closely tied to each other. From Russia right now, we have Tchaikovsky and Anton Arensky. Let's begin with the Tchaikovsky. We're going to put the two together. But first, this Vals Scherzo by Tchaikovsky, played by Dmitry Berdinsky, violin, Svetlana Gorachovich, piano.

A performance by Dmitry Berlinsky and Svetlana Gorakhovich, and music by Tchaikovsky. We're going to hear some more from Tchaikovsky in a little bit. That was the Valse Scherzo, Opus 34. Variations is our form, and we have several examples of it, including two by a couple of friends and associates. We have this one by Anton Arensky, who studied with Nikolai Rimsky-Korsakov, but he was a colleague of Tchaikovsky at the Moscow Conservatory and greatly admired the elder composer's music. So we have this. It's actually Andante and Variation. There's only one variation here, oddly enough. Anatoly Sheludyakov plays this music of Anton Arensky.

That's music of Anton Arensky, one of a collection of 24 pieces, Opus 36, called Andante and Variation, Anatoly Sheludyakov, the pianist. Another set of variations by Anton Arensky, which is based on a theme by his good friend, a colleague, a man whom he much admired, Tchaikovsky. The theme was originally a children's song, Christ Had an Apple Tree, or a legend, by Tchaikovsky. So these variations for strings by Anton Arensky from 1894 are played by the Moscow Symphony Orchestra, and Kerry Stratton is the conductor.

0: We've heard music by Anton Arensky, based on a theme by his friend and colleague Tchaikovsky. Simply called Variations on a Theme by Tchaikovsky, the theme being a children's song called Legend. Moscow Symphony Orchestra, Kerry Stratton was the conductor.
1: Here are some upcoming area arts events from the WCLV online arts calendar. Rabbit Run Theater in Madison presents Cole Porter's Tony Award-winning musical, Kiss Me, Kate, centering on the on-and-off relationship between the leading man and former wife. It runs July 17th through August 8th. After a two-year hiatus, the Baldwin-Wallace Men's Chorus Summer Sing Festival returns. This cherished tradition features familiar tenor bass tunes alongside some new repertoire. Featuring conductors from Baldwin-Wallace, Cleveland State, Oberlin, Ohio University, and beyond, this will be a wonderful evening of making music for music's sake. It's at Baldwin-Wallace's Kulas Hall on Tuesday, August 11th. To find out more about these events and others, visit WCLV's online arts calendar at wclv.org.
0: We now have a couple of sets of variations on God Save the King. First, this set by Beethoven. And this recording is very special because it was made on Beethoven's own forte piano. Melvin Tan plays it.

performing on Beethoven's own instrument, his Broadwood Forte Piano. We heard his own set of variations, God Save the King. Melvin Tan was the forte pianist there. Another set of variations on that same theme, God Save the King, God Save the Queen, depending on who's reigning. This is by an exact contemporary of Beethoven, Ferdinando Carulli, and we have Michala Petri and Lars Hannibal performing together.

Music by a man who was a guitarist, composer, born the same year as Beethoven, lived till 1841. Ferdinando Carulli was his name. And that is a fantasy. It's called a fantasy based on a English national air. I think there's a couple of tunes used there, but mostly God Save the King. Michala Petri played recorder and Lars Hannibal the guitar. Since our mind is turned toward England, let's hear a little suite by Peter Warlock, although it's based on some French Renaissance dances. This is called the Capriole Suite. We hear the strings of the Ulster Orchestra, and the conductor is Vernon Handley.

The Ulster Orchestra, directed by Vernon Handley, performed that music by Peter Warlock, which is actually based on Renaissance dances by Toineau Arbaud. Now, there was a novel written about the creation of those dances, and one of the characters in the novel was named Capriole. Thus, we have the title, The Capriole Suite. That was some early 20th century modernizations, if you will, of Renaissance French dances. This is from the French Renaissance. It's by Guillaume Costelet.

0: Allons au Vert Bocage by Guillaume Costelet from 1570. That was the Toronto consort.
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0: The pianist was Sergei Rachmaninoff via a piano roll that he made in 1923 of Liszt's paraphrase on Chopin's Maiden's Wish. The forecast for today, 85 and sunny. Tomorrow it will be 85 and sunny, but thunderstorms are possible in the afternoon, and beyond that, rain is in the forecast through Friday. Right now it's fair at Hopkins Airport and 56. The air is calm. The humidity is 90%+. At the Akron-Canton Airport, there's a report of some fog and 56. Lorain Illyria, fog and 52. Mansfield, fair and 56. Kent, fair and 52. And at the Idea Center at Playhouse Square, it's fair and 62 degrees. When we conclude BBC News, we will start with something by Enrique Granados, and we'll also hear one of the suites for military band by Gustav Holst.
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0: Let's do this again. 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

Sharon Isbin was the guitarist on WCLV, performing the Spanish dance number 5, subtitled Andalusia. That's by Enrique Granados, and the arrangement was by Miguel Lobet. Sharon Isbin on WCLV. It's 13 after 6. Our high today will be 85-ish with sunny skies. 65 and clear is the forecast for your evening activities. And then tomorrow, it will be 85 and sunny. Expect afternoon thunderstorms and expect rain actually through pretty much Friday night. Temperatures remain in the 50s. The only appreciable fog is recorded at Lorena Liria, where it's 1 mile in visibility. And the breezes are non-existent this morning. I'm Jacqueline Gerber, your host until 10, or until they give me the hook. The second suite for military band by Gustav Holst is based on folk tunes. It's played here by the Cleveland Symphonic Winds on WCLV, led by Frederick Vanell.

0: Frederick Fennell led the Cleveland Symphonic Winds, that's the Cleveland Orchestra without the strings, in the second suite for Military Band by Gustav Holst, who published that in 1911. And you might say, isn't that last movement similar to his St. Paul's Suite, which he published a couple of years later? And the answer is yes. All of these movements are based on folk tunes, and Mr. Holst liberally borrowed from himself. Why not? It's 626 on WCLV, where support comes in part from
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0: WCLV audiences are very responsive, and I have a question that I'll mention in about 5 minutes. And it is strictly up to you whether you wish to answer or not, but I'm always as curious about you as you are about WCLV. But there's nothing mysterious about this Concerto for Strings by Vivaldi, played by Imusici.

The ensemble I Musici, founded in Rome, performed the Concerto for Strings in C from 1720 by Antonio Vivaldi on WCLV. It's 27 minutes before 7. I'm Jacqueline Gerber. I'll be your host until 10. This is a Talk to Me Tuesday in which I pose a question and your response is strictly voluntary. You can respond by email, queenofthemorn@gmail.com. Please use your first name and city. And you can do that same thing over the phone on the contest line, 1-800-343-WCLV. Please note that there is no longer voicemail on the contest line. So if you get a voicemail prompt, that's basically within the IdeaStream company. And there's no separate voicemail prompt there. So hang up and call back. Because sometimes I'm on the air and sometimes I am elsewhere in the office. The Talk to Me Tuesday topic is, it's a simple one, what are you reading? That could be a magazine, a book, a graphic novel, a newspaper, anything. Frequently it's a book. We'll need your first name and your city, the author, and the title. And if you are so inclined, you can mull that over while you're listening to the Grand March from Aida in this Atlanta Symphony and Atlanta Symphony Chorus recording.

0: On WCLV, Robert Shaw led the Atlanta Symphony and Chorus in a recording from 1987 released on Telarc of the triumphal scene from Act Two of Giuseppe Verdi's opera Aida. It is now 16 now before 7 on WCLV. Let's update traffic. On the outbound East Shoreway, that's Interstate 90 eastbound at Dead Man's Curve. This is in downtown Cleveland. The left two lanes are impassable due to a crash. The traffic is stop and go back to Lakeside Avenue. Also cleared in Wickliffe is the disabled vehicle route 2 westbound after Lloyd Road. It's going to be 85 today with sunshine. Right now, temperatures are averaging at about 55 degrees. 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
0: The American bandleader Paul Whiteman had what he called an experiment in modern music on February 12, 1924, at Aeolian Hall in New York City. In the audience were some real... shall we say, VIP listers in the musical world. But the one work that stuck after everybody went home for their post-concert discussions was Rhapsody in Blue by George Gershwin. The orchestration originally was by Ferdy Groffay. We're going to hear Wayne Marshall at the keyboard with the City of London Symphonia, directed by Richard Hickox.

0: Wayne Marshall was the pianist in Rhapsody in Blue by George Gershwin. Richard Hickox led the City of London Symphonia. On WCLV, there's one accident in downtown Cleveland. It is on the Inner Belt North. That's Interstate 90 eastbound at Dead Man's Curve. It's in the left two lanes. The backup remains to Lakeside. 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
1: 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Rounds 1 and 2 are on August 6th through 8th and concerto finals on August 10th. 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
0: We'll have a brief newscast after our SOOS alarm. It's from 1890. It's called the Loyal Legion.

0: The Central Band of the Royal Air Force was conducted by Keith Bryan on WCLV. That was John Philip Sousa's 1890 march called The Loyal Legion.
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0: We have an Overture Twin Spin coming up on WCLV. I am running as late as you are. Here is a story from our Idea Stream newsroom. Questions still surround what needs to be approved by a committee formed to oversee construction of the new jail in Cuyahoga County. A special meeting was held Monday after a letter from the Ohio auditor affirmed the need for the county to follow state law. Nicole English from the county's Department of Public Works said construction in Garfield Heights has started, and they are mostly working on details. For details on this story, plus more local and national news, tune to 89.7 WKSU or download the free IdeaStream app. Today's forecast, 85 and sunny, with 65 and clear tonight. It will be 85 with sunshine initially, and then thunderstorms tomorrow afternoon. Temperatures remain around 55 degrees. The air is calm. The humidity is 93%. The next news on the first program is coming up at 7:35 with the pet news at 7:25. This overture is by Gaetano Donizetti. It is from an opera which premiered in 1832 called Hugo, Count of Paris. And we hear the La Scala Philharmonic led by Riccardo Chailly.

0: An overture was recorded for the Decca label in 2016 by the La Scala Philharmonic, conducted by Ricardo Chailly. That was the overture to the opera Hugo, Count of Paris, from 1832 by Gaetano Donizetti. It's 12 after 7 on WCLV. The accident on the Interbelt North, Interstate 90 eastbound at Dead Man's Curve, is now taking up the left lane. The backup is to West 14th Abbey. A member of the staff came in and said that the numbers of emergency vehicles are considerable, and that word to the wise, you may wish to avoid 90 eastbound at Dead Man's Curve, at least for the foreseeable future. 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
1: Our high today will be 85 with beautiful sunshine. There may be some afternoon thunderstorms tomorrow. Definitely there will be some thunderstorms on Thursday. The sun is already up. It sets tonight at 8:41. Temperatures right now remain in the mid-50s. The second part of our overture, Twin Spin, involves one that everyone seems to know. Christian Benda leads the Prague Sinfonia

0: Christian Benda led the Prague Symphonia on WCLB in the William Tell Overture by Gioachino Rossini, famously used as theme music for The Lone Ranger. It's 7:25. The pet news is next on WCLB. The big enchilada this morning, dear listener, is the accident on Interstate 90 eastbound. That is the Interbelt North in downtown Cleveland at Dead Man's Curve. That is currently in the left lane. The stop-and-go traffic, according to this report, is back to West 14th Abbey. I submit to you it's probably backed up quite a bit further, and it may also be affecting traffic merging from 77 North at this point. If you are accustomed to using the Interbelt North, I would find something else, another way to go, at least for the foreseeable future. One of our staff members here happened to see this and said there's just a lot of emergency vehicles and a lot of congestion. So that is the statement as it was made to me. Also, on the east inbound, I beg your pardon, the east outbound shoreway at Lakeshore Boulevard, there's a disabled vehicle, and that is on the right shoulder. Support for WCLV comes in part from
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That was pianist Yundi, who used to perform under the name Yundi Lee, and he has jettisoned the Lee and now performs as Yundi. That's Chopin's Mazurka No. 10 on WCLV at 729. It is time for the pet news, and if you are eating anything or drinking anything, with respect, I would suggest that you discontinue any ingestion at the moment, because today's latest episode of Adventures in Ingestion, you'll understand why. A dog was rushed to an emergency veterinary clinic in Australia after eating 2.4 pounds of gummy worms. Animal Emergency Service Jindalee said 3-year-old Beagle Scooter was brought in by her panicked owners after consuming an entire bag of gummy worms known in Australia as jelly snakes. The veterinary nurse, Kate, said the candies luckily did not contain the sugar substitute xylitol, a chemical that can be toxic to dogs, but veterinarians made the decision to bring the items back up anyway due to concerns about the high sugar content. Scooter ended up regurgitating 2.4 pounds of gummy worms. Scooter's canine sibling, Jada, was also induced as a precaution and produced only a single candy. Kate told New Zealand's One News Network that Scooter had, quote, clearly no regrets in her decision. The dogs were both given clean bills of health and sent home. The clinic joked on social media. Scooter said the experience was 10-10 and she would do it again in a heartbeat.

From the Flute Quartet No. 1 by Mozart, we heard the finale. Sonora Slocum was the flutist. Rook Speltz was the cellist. Milena Pajaro Vandestad played the viola. And the violinist was Joel Link, a member of the Dover Quartet, who is the most recent concertmaster of the Cleveland Orchestra. That was recorded in 2020. Our next composer on WCLV is Hildegard von Bingen. This is from 1150, O Ecclesia. Hildegard's text compares the church to a beautiful, steadfast woman, all performed here by the Gesualdo Six.

0: The Jazz Waldo 6 on WCLV. Oh, Ecclesia by Hildegard von Bingen. That's from that fabulous year, 1150. It is time for news headlines on WCLV from our IdeaStream newsroom. As follows, Akron's E.J. Thomas Hall will get a refresh. The Akron Beacon Journal has reported that the University of Akron plans to do some upgrades at the 50-year-old venue, which is home to the Akron Symphony Orchestra. The university's chief financial officer said the part of the stage that extends for the orchestra is in need of replacement. Work on the project, expected to cost at least $1.5 million, is scheduled for next summer. For details on this story, plus more local and national news, tune to 89.7 WKSU or download the free IdeaStream app. Here's the forecast, very straightforward. 85 and sunny today, 65 and clear tonight, 85 and sunny tomorrow until the rain comes in the afternoon. Thursday's thunderstorms are basically a foregone conclusion. The high Thursday will also be 85. Temperatures at this hour remain around 55 degrees. The humidity is 93% and the air is calm. Traffic is next.
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0: On Dead Man's Curve on the Interbelt North, that is Interstate 90 eastbound in downtown Cleveland at Dead Man's Curve, that left lane is blocked. This was an overturned truck, which has been a factor for at least an hour. The stop-and-go traffic, according to this particular source, is back to West 14th Abbey. I would suggest that that's a conservative benchmark. The disabled vehicle on the east outbound shoreway, that's Interstate 90 eastbound at Lakeshore Boulevard. Watch out for that disabled vehicle, which is on the right shoulder. The next music is by Elmer Bernstein from the film To Kill a Mockingbird. The composer leads the Royal Philharmonic Pops.

0: on WCLV. That was from To Kill a Mockingbird, and that suite was taken from the larger score by Elmer Bernstein, who led the Royal Philharmonic Pops. Let's take a look at traffic now. It's 12 minutes before 8 o'clock. The major accident on Interstate 90 eastbound at Dead Man's Curve, that's the Interbelt North in downtown Cleveland. The left lane is blocked. There was an overturned truck, and there is considerable backup. And this source says to West 14th Abbey, but from what I can see on a second source, I'm inclined to believe that it's a much more substantial backup than that. So just keep that in mind if you need to travel the Interbelt North in downtown Cleveland. On the outbound East Shoreway, Interstate 90 eastbound at Lakeshore Boulevard, there's a disabled vehicle, and that is on the right shoulder. It's still 12 before 8 on WCLV. 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

That's an intermezzo from an opera loosely based on Victor Hugo's novel, The Hunchback of Notre Dame. The opera is called Notre Dame. It's by the Austrian composer Franz Schmidt, and it's played by the Monte Carlo Philharmonic, led by Lawrence Foster on WCLV.

0: The second in our intermezzo twin spin is from a comic zarzuela called Luis Alonso's Dance from 1896 by Jeronimo Jimenez. It was arranged by Fez's Weifel, a member of the Burning River Brass, on WCLV. According to a publication called Art News, which recently published an article called The 30 Best Art Museums in the U.S., sandwiched between the Isabella Stewart Gardner Museum in Boston and the Frick Collection in New York is number 13, the Cleveland Museum of Art. This is Alex Greenberger's paragraph that accompanies a photograph of the art museum. According to the logic of coastal elitism, the center of the country is a dead zone for museums. Not so, because just as you can spend days on end taking in the greatness of the Met's galleries, you can also spend days on end in the treasure-filled permanent collection of the Cleveland Museum of Art. The offerings of this encyclopedic institution run the gamut from remarkable ancient Greek faces to prime examples of Hudson River School painting, which gained acclaim in the U.S. during the 19th century. Nestled among them are all sorts of works that have gained worldwide fame. Did you know, for example, that La Vie from 1903, the high water mark of Picasso's Blue Period, resides at this Ohio institution? Well, it does, along with many other masterworks that can only be found here in the Rust Belt. Our forecast for today, 85, sunny skies. Tomorrow, 85 with sunshine, followed by afternoon thunderstorms. Thunderstorms will prevail on Thursday. The high will also be 85. Next hour, we'll play the movie quiz at 8:25.
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0: At 8 o'clock, Eastern Daylight Time, BBC News is next on WCLV. It's fair and 56 degrees.
3: BBC News with David Harper. Ukraine has carried out a series of further attacks on logistics warehouses and oil infrastructure in Russia overnight. The governor of the Moscow region said five people had been killed. From Moscow, here's our Russia editor, Steve Rosenberg.
4: Ukrainian drones are continuing to target Russian warehouses. Overnight, drones attacked an industrial park south of Moscow. The local governor reported a fire at a warehouse. There was a fire too at a Wildberries warehouse near St. Petersburg and damage to a similar facility in the Tver region. Since last month, Ukrainian drones have hit a string of Russian warehouses belonging to Wildberries, the country's largest online retailer. It appears an attempt to disrupt the operations of a major company that serves millions of Russians.
3: Saudi Arabia's state-owned oil firm Aramco has reported a 44% increase in profits as the Iran war sends oil prices surging. Its net income from April to June was almost $33 billion. Profits for another oil giant, BP, have also risen to almost $6 billion. Here's Sebastian Usher.
5: The Iran war has posed an unprecedented threat to the stability of Saudi Arabia, but it's also provided a bonanza for the engine of its economy, Aramco. The oil giant has largely managed to bypass Iran's blockade of the Strait of Hormuz by rerouting its oil via a massive pipeline from east to west. This has meant that millions of barrels of crude oil are being transported daily from export terminals on the kingdom's Red Sea coast. That's allowed the Saudis to reap the windfall of soaring oil prices. But that route too has proved vulnerable to disruption by the Iranian-backed Houthis in Yemen.
3: European Union interior ministers are holding an emergency meeting to discuss last week's influx from Morocco of up to 70,000 migrants into the Spanish territory of Ceuta. The sudden surge caused concern in several EU countries. The Spanish government has dismissed criticism as politically motivated, saying most migrants were returned within hours in close cooperation with Morocco. A mass funeral has been held in Gaza City for 112 people whose bodies were trapped under the rubble of buildings hit during an Israeli strike in 2023. Hundreds attended the funeral for members of two clans, the Al-Hashina and Abu Sharia families. From Jerusalem, here's Yolande Nell.
2: The BBC was able to film this operation as it began with just a single bulldozer really picking through the rubble. And so at that funeral, you saw that remains had been identified. They had been laid out in rows covered with the Palestinian flag. And also, in some cases, pictures had been attached to the flags of some of the children in particular who'd been killed. 40 children, 38 women, and 7 people with disabilities, locals said, were among the 112 who were buried here.
3: Yolanda Nell reporting. World News from the BBC. Qatar says it's continuing efforts with other mediators to try to achieve a diplomatic resolution to the war between the US and Iran. The foreign ministry spokesperson said Qatar, Pakistan and Oman were coordinating closely to facilitate negotiations, but no direct talks were currently planned. Egypt's public prosecutor has ordered that a man face a criminal trial charged with impersonating a judge for 3 years. He's also accused of defrauding people of about $200,000 in the process. Prosecutors allege that the 33-year-old unemployed man, named only as Mustafa, bribed 3 Cairo court officials with $60,000 to gain access to the courthouse where he had his hearings filmed. The defendant even appeared on some television channels to raise his profile. His case only came to light when an alleged victim reported him to the authorities. FIFA's head of global development, Arsene Wenger, has formally distanced himself from the now scrapped plan to sell a stake in the Football World Cup and other tournaments to private investors. He said he was not involved in the plan. Andy Swiss reports.
6: In a statement, Arsene Wenger said the decision to scrap Gianni Infantino's proposal was absolutely necessary and beyond question because, he added, I believe firmly in an independent FIFA that serves our game with commitment, transparency and integrity. Mr. Wenger said he was not involved in the project and only became aware of it through media reports. Earlier, FIFA's Secretary General Matthias Grafstrom was also critical of Mr. Infantino's plans. In an internal memo, he said the last week had been difficult to accept and comprehend.
3: 3 female lions at a zoo in Tokyo have died after falling ill during Japan's extreme summer heat. Tama Zoological Park says post-mortem examinations found dehydration and multiple organ failure, suggesting heat stress. The lions, aged 3, 11 and 15, died within a week. And that's the latest BBC News.
0: On WCLV at 6 minutes after 8, we'll play the movie quiz at 8:25. Today's high will be 85 with sunshine. Expect 85 with sunshine, followed by thunderstorms tomorrow. Thunderstorms are in the forecast for all day on Thursday. Let's take a look at traffic now on WCLV. The accident in downtown Cleveland on the Interbelt North, that's Interstate 90 eastbound at Dead Man's Curve, has now cleared, and it will take a while for the traffic to resolve, but there is still a bit of a backup. On the eastbound East Shoreway, that is Interstate 90 eastbound at Lakeshore Boulevard, that disabled vehicle remains a factor. The American composer William Schumann was born on this date in 1910. He won the inaugural Pulitzer Prize for Music in 1943. He ran the Juilliard School for some time. He was also the founding administrator of the Lincoln Center for the Performing Arts. We're going to hear from his New England triptych, Be Glad Then, America. It's taken from a song by William Billings. Here's the St. Louis Symphony led by Leonard Slatkin.

Be Glad Then, America, taken from a song by William Billings, included in William Schumann's New England Triptych in 1957. William Schumann, the famous American composer and arts administrator, was born on the 4th of August in 1910. He died in 1992. Leonard Slatkin led the St. Louis Symphony on WCLV. The accident in downtown Cleveland on the Interbelt North Interstate 90 eastbound at Dead Man's Curve, that was an overturned truck. That has been cleared and traffic is recovering. On the east outbound Shoreway, Interstate 90 eastbound at Lakeshore Boulevard, that disabled vehicle remains there. A new accident has just been reported on Interstate 480 eastbound at Broadway. It is stop and go back to Granger Road. The movie quiz is taking place at 8:25. We don't have a prize today, but we will challenge you anyway because the subject is an anecdote between two very, very famous people. And you've got to guess the film that they're talking about. Josef Lanner is our next composer. He was an Austrian fellow who was born in 1801. He died in 1843. His Schönbrunn Waltz from 1842 was recorded by the Vienna Philharmonic with Cleveland Orchestra music director Franz Welser-Most conducting on the New Year's concert in 2011, the Schönbrunn Waltz.

0: Franz Welsermost led the Vienna Philharmonic. This is one of those New Year's concerts in Vienna from 2011. That was the Schönbrunn Waltz by Josef Lanner. On WCLV, it's 8:23. We'll play the movie quiz in about 5 minutes. There's no prize today, so we can just enjoy ourselves. No pressure. The accident in downtown Cleveland on the Interbelt North at Dead Man's Curve, that was an overturned truck. That has been cleared, and there's some residual traffic backup. To the southeast, Interstate 480 eastbound at Broadway, there's an accident that has produced stop-and-go traffic back to Granger Road. 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

From Prokofiev's Romeo and Juliet, the Dance of the Five Couples, Martha Argerich and Sergei Babayan were the performers, and Mr. Babayan prepared that arrangement on WCLV, where it's 8:26 and it's time to play the movie quiz. There is no prize today. I am going to also just read a little anecdote and ask you to name the movie in question. The composer David Raxon was born on this date in 1912. He scored a great many very famous films, but he also was a very good raconteur and had lots and lots of opinions and could speak convincingly about other composers. I'm not sure who's calling the contest line now, but it's a little too early. For example, he refers to Miklos Rocha as Mickey, which I've never heard before, and I don't know that you have either. But the website of the CineScores Center includes a 1994 interview by David Mancott with David Raxon. And he says the following. There is a famous anecdote about you and Hitchcock. When Hitchcock was making a film set entirely at sea, the director felt that since the entire action of the film took place in the middle of the ocean, no music was necessary. Where would the music come from? And David Raxon said, ask Mr. Hitchcock to explain where the cameras come from, and I'll tell him where the music comes from. Ask Mr. Hitchcock to explain where the cameras come from, and I'll tell him where the music comes from. Can you name this movie from 1944 set entirely at sea? 1-800-343-WCLV.

The music is by Franz Schubert, his Opus 72, To Be Sung on the Water, played by violinist Daniel Hope with pianist Sebastian Naur. And everybody got it right. We had guesses from Akron, Cleveland Heights, and more than one from Cuyahoga Falls. The film starred Tallulah Bankhead, Walter Slezak, Hume Cronin, John Hodiak, about survivors of a torpedoed merchant ship in World War II. They found themselves in the same lifeboat. Lifeboat's the name of the movie, with one of the crew members of the U-boat that sank their ship. It was directed by Alfred Hitchcock. David Raxon, the movie composer born on this date in 1912, did not score this movie. Alfred Hitchcock did not feel that music was really called for here, but c'est la vie. He's the director, and I guess he calls the shots. But Lifeboat was the name of the movie, and that was our morning movie quiz, and thank you all for your participation. It's now 29 minutes before 9 o'clock on WCLV.

That is a Gopak by Tchaikovsky, a Cossack dance by from Mazeppa on WCLV. Theodor Kuscher, who grew up listening to WCLV, led the National Symphony of Ukraine. And next, let's hear Simon Preston at the organ. This is the finale from the Organ Concerto No. 14 by Handel.

0: From the Organ Concerto No. 14 by George Frideric Handel, we heard the finale. Simon Preston was the soloist. The English concert was led by Trevor Pinnock. On the Interbelt North 90 eastbound at Dead Man's Curve in downtown Cleveland, that accident has been cleared. And also cleared 90 eastbound at Lakeshore Boulevard, that was a disabled vehicle. In Pepper Pike, 271 northbound after Cedar Brainerd, there's a disabled vehicle on the right shoulder. Summit County, Interstate 76 eastbound at 277 US 224. That accident is on the right shoulder. 480 eastbound at Broadway, that left lane is blocked due to a crash. It's stop and go back to Interstate 77. 480 eastbound, that accident after transportation is on the left shoulder.
1: Bill O'Connell here, and looking ahead to the afternoon movie quiz at 4:25, we'll honor film and TV composer David Raxon on his birthday. And after the movie quiz, the entry of the guests, as it appears in Act Two of Wagner's Tannhäuser, the first suite from Ravel's Daphnis and Chloe, and we'll spend a few minutes with conductor Joanne Folletta, plus the exciting finale from David Diamond's Second Symphony. That's the Drive Time Show, 4 to 6 on WCLV, IdeaStream Public Media.
0: Today's high will be 85 with sunshine. There's rain in the forecast for tomorrow afternoon. The high will be 85 as well. Temperatures are more or less around 60 degrees. From the opera The Snow Maiden by Nikolai Rimsky-Korsakov, this suite is performed by the Seattle Symphony, led by Gerard Schwartz.

From Nikolai Rimsky-Korsakov's opera The Snow Maiden, we heard a suite played by the Seattle Symphony, led by Gerard Schwartz. Next hour on WCLV, we'll hear a piano trio by Haydn and the American composer Leo Sowerby's Jazz Symphony from 1925. It's now 3.5 minutes before 9.

0: This is most interesting. Let me try this. Sometimes you have to deal with things that disappear despite your best efforts. Let's try this. And in Pepper Pike, Interstate 271 northbound after Cedar Brainerd, there's a disabled vehicle on the right shoulder. 480 eastbound after Transportation, that crashes on the left shoulder. The backup is to the Jennings 176. Summit County, Interstate 76 eastbound at 277 US 224, that accident is on the right shoulder. The disabled vehicle on the east outbound shoreway, Interstate 90 eastbound at Lakeshore Boulevard, that has cleared. Also cleared is the accident 480 eastbound at Broadway. 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

0: from a 1987 recording of Complete Music for Solo Piano by Francis Poulenc. That was called Improvisation No. 13. It dates from 1958, and it was played by the English pianist Paul Crossley. The composer's date book is coming up.
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3: This is the composer's datebook for August 4th. I'm John Burge. Pop singer Frank Sinatra was such a domineering figure in his field that he was known as the chairman of the board. That same nickname might have applied to the American composer William Schumann, who was at various times director of publications for G. Schirmer, president of the Juilliard School of Music, president of Lincoln Center, and on the board of many important American musical institutions. William Schumann even looked the part of a distinguished, well-dressed CEO. Oddly enough, he came rather late to classical music. Schumann was born on today's date in 1910, and as a teenager in New York City was more interested in baseball than music, even though his dance band was the rage of Washington High School. It was with some reluctance that 19-year-old Billy Schumann was dragged to a New York Philharmonic concert conducted by Toscanini. The program included a symphony by someone named Robert Schumann, and Billy Schumann was pretty impressed. A few years later, in 1933, when he heard the first symphony of the contemporary American composer Roy Harris, William Schumann was hooked, and soon was writing concert music himself. By 1941, when his third symphony was premiered, Schumann was recognized as a major talent. And in 1943, he was awarded the first Pulitzer Prize for music.

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1: This might be the time of day that you're trying to regroup and collect your thoughts if you've been pretty busy before now. But set aside your chores on Tuffet time, I like to call this, because whether you have a real Tuffet or a virtual one, you can kind of sit there and do something that I am a big proponent of, though I don't get a chance to do it often, and that is that doing nothing can accomplish a lot, because it can free up your mind to listen to these two pieces of music, and then we'll hear a short one at the end. We're going to hear Leo Sowerby's Symphony for Jazz Orchestra later in this hour. It was inspired by Sinclair Lewis's Babbitt. And right now we're going to hear Haydn's Piano Trio number 43, and this dates from 1797. Our trio members are Joseph Kelligstein at the keyboard, Jamie Laredo playing the violin, and the cellist on WCLV is Sharon Robinson.

0: Joseph Haydn's Piano Trio No. 43 on WCLV was played by cellist Sharon Robinson, violinist Jamie Laredo, and pianist Joseph Kallikstein. On WCLV, where support comes in part from...
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0: The American band leader Paul Whiteman did not only commission Rhapsody in Blue from George Gershwin, but he also commissioned this Symphony for Jazz Orchestra from the American composer Leo Sowerby. This was inspired by Sinclair Lewis's Babbitt, and perhaps the composer offered a self-inflicted wound of a title. The subtitle was Monotony. However, Monotony is a reference to the character Babbitt, whose conformist daily life the symphony is supposed to track. That said, the Symphony for Jazz Orchestra is played by the Andy Baker Orchestra, led by Andy Baker.

0: That was the American composer Leo Sowerby's Jazz Symphony, published in 1925, inspired by Sinclair Lewis's Babbitt. And it was commissioned by the American bandleader Paul Whiteman. Andrew Baker led his Andy Baker Orchestra. I'm Jacqueline Gerber. Anna Burr will be with you from 10 to 1, John Mills from 1 to 4, and Bill O'Connell from 4 to 7. Support for WCLV comes in part from...
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2: Bill O'Connell here, and looking ahead to the afternoon movie quiz at 4:25, we'll honor film and TV composer David Raxon on his birthday. 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

0: That's the lute duet Green Sleeves, and that was played by Sharon Isbin on WCLV. I'm Jacqueline Gerber. It's always my pleasure to play music for you. Anna Burr will be your host momentarily.
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Shlomo Mintz led the Israel Chamber Orchestra in Antonio Vivaldi's Concerto for Strings in A Major, also known as the String Symphony No. 1 from 1730. Now we'll have another Concerto for Strings by another Italian composer. Simon Standage leads Collegium Musicum 90 in Tommaso Albinoni's Concerto for Strings in B-flat Major from 1707.

0: Simon Standage led Collegium Musicum 90 in Tommaso Albinoni's Concerto for Strings in B-flat major, Opus 5, No. 1 from 1707. If you're just tuning in, hello, I'm Anna Burr, and you're listening to WCLV. Coming up to the rest of this hour, music of Charles Ives, Antonio Bazzini, and Ludwig van Beethoven. 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
0: Now we'll hear the Fifth Symphony of William Schumann. This is his Symphony No. 5 for Strings from 1943. Mikhail Gurevich leads the Dogma Chamber Orchestra.

Mikhail Gurevich led the Dogma Chamber Orchestra in William Schumann's Symphony No. 5, Four Strings from 1943. Coming up, more symphonic music from the United States. We'll have Charles Ives' finale from his Symphony No. 1 of 1898. Nima Yerby leads the Detroit Symphony.

Nima Yerfi led the Detroit Symphony in the finale from Charles Ives Symphony No. 1 of 1898. Now for something different, we'll have the Dance of the Goblins, the Ronde des Lutins from Antonio Bazzini. It's a work from 1852. We'll hear it performed by Shannon Lee, violinist, and pianist Pamela Mia Paul.

0: Antonio Bazzini's 1852 Scherzo Fantasque La Ronde de Lutin, or Dance of the Goblins. We heard some incredibly virtuosic playing from Shannon Lee, who was the violinist. She was joined by pianist Pamela Mia Paul. Coming up, we'll have a piano concerto by Ludwig van Beethoven, and I hope you'll keep listening. First, a look at the arts calendar.
1: 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These two works are paired with Sibelius's violin concerto, performed by Dutch violinist Simone Lamsma. It's on Saturday, August 15th. 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
0: It's 11:17 here at WCLV, 71 and sunny at last check here at the Idea Center at Playhouse Square, 73 and sunny in the Akron-Canton area. If you're just tuning in, hello, I'm Anna Burr sitting in for Mark Satola. Coming up this hour, music of Max Brook and Giles Farnaby. We begin with music of Zoltan Kodály. This is his 1930 work, Dances of Marosek. Yvonne Fischer leads the Budapest Festival Orchestra.

0: Zoltan Kodály's Dances of Marosek from 1930. Marosek was historically a part of the Kingdom of Hungary, but after World War I, it became part of Romania. Yvonne Fischer led the Budapest Festival Orchestra. Coming up, we switch gears for music of Max Bruck. We'll hear his 7 Swedish dances. First, a look at the arts calendar.
1: 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Song Recital Project presents baritone Jason Pha and pianist John Simmons in a recital titled Wayfarer in Dream, featuring music of Mozart, Mahler, and more. 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
0: Now we'll have some more location-based dances, this time by Max Bruck. These are his 7 Swedish dances from 1892. Kurt Mazur leads the Leipzig Gewandhaus Orchestra.

Max Bruch's Seven Swedish Dances from 1892. Kurt Mazur led the Leipzig Gewandhaus Orchestra. We'll take a brief break from the dancing for a guitar concerto by Antonio Vivaldi. This is his Guitar Concerto in A Major from 1720, and it's also arrangement of his trio sonata RV82. We'll hear it performed by guitarist Eduardo Fernandez, and George Malcolm leads the English Chamber Orchestra.

0: Antonio Vivaldi's Guitar Concerto in A Major from 1720. We heard it performed by guitarist Eduardo Fernandez. George Malcolm led the English Chamber Orchestra. Coming up, we'll have a suite of six dances by Giles Farnaby.
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0: Now we'll hear the Philip Jones Brass Ensemble in music of Giles Farnaby. This is his suite of six dances as arranged by Algar Howarth from 1610.

0: We heard the Philip Jones Brass Ensemble in music of Giles Farnaby. That was his 1610 work, Suite of Six Dances. It was arranged by Algar Howarth. 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
0: 75 and sunny across the board, except for New Philly, coming in a little hotter at 77. Coming up at with lunchtime with the Cleveland Orchestra, we'll hear music of Wolfgang Amadeus Mozart, we'll hear a bassoon concerto in B-flat major, and we'll hear music of Robert Schumann, we'll hear his Symphony No. 3 in E-flat major. Coming up in the big work at 1, we'll hear music of Antonin Dvorak, we'll have his Piano Trio No. 3 in F minor, and we'll have music of Samuel Barber. We'll hear his Toccata Festiva. That's that and more coming up on WCLV IdeaStream Public Media. Coming up now in just a second, news from the BBC.
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0: Christoph von Dohnányi led the Cleveland Orchestra. The bassoon soloist was David McGill. We heard Wolfgang Amadeus Mozart's Bassoon Concerto in B-flat major from 1774. 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
0: Now we'll have the Third Symphony of Robert Schumann. George Sell leads the Cleveland Orchestra in Robert Schumann's Symphony No. 3 in E-flat major from 1850.

0: George Zell led the Cleveland Orchestra in Robert Schumann's Symphony No. 3, Rhenish, from 1850. I'm Anna Burr. Thank you so much for tuning in for Lunchtime with the Cleveland Orchestra here on WCLV. Coming up, the big work at 1 with John Mills. I hope you'll keep listening.
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2: And good afternoon. It's 1 o'clock here at WCLV. I'm John Mills, and it's now time for our Big Work at 1. Today's Big Work at 1 is some chamber music of Antonín Dvořák. We will hear his Piano Trio No. 3 in F minor, the Tempest Trio, perform here on the Big Work at 1.

0: The Tempest Trio here on WCLV, performing the Piano Trio number 3 of Antonin Dvorak. That was our big work at 1. I hope you enjoyed it, and I hope you'll tune in tomorrow for another large piece of music in the 1 o'clock hour. Still ahead in this 1 o'clock hour, you can look forward to a festive work for organ and orchestra by Samuel Barber. 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
0: Here's a work for organ and orchestra by Samuel Barber. Composed in 1960, this is Barber's Toccata Festiva. James Gaffigan leads the Lucerne Symphony. The organist is Paul Jacobs.

0: Samuel Barber was one of the most famous graduates of the Curtis Institute in Philadelphia. And when their concert hall had a new organ installed, Samuel Barber composed that piece to dedicate the new instrument. That was Barber's Toccata Festiva. Paul Jacobs at the organ. James Gaffigan led the Lucerne Symphony. Well, thanks for tuning in for classical music here on WCLV. It's 1 minute before 2 o'clock. Coming up in the next hour, we have an overture of Johann Halvorsen, a couple of pieces remembering places. We have a fantasy by Schumann, a little suite for flute, viola, and harp. And in a moment, we will hear from sailors. I'm John Mills. That and more is still ahead here on WCLV, where support comes from our members and from
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The Brussels Philharmonic, Alexander Rabari conducting. We heard the Sailors' Dances of the Belgian composer Paul Gilson. Here's the Sailors' Chorus from Jean-Philippe Rameau's Les Fêtes des Baies. Raymond Lepard leads the English Chamber Orchestra and Ambrosian Singers.

The Ambrosian Singers and English Chamber Orchestra, led by Raymond Lepard. That was a 1974 performance of the Sailors' Chorus from Jean-Philippe Rameau's Les Fêtes des Baies. Well, good afternoon. It's 10 minutes past 2 o'clock. I'm John Mills. Thank you so much for spending some of your Tuesday afternoon listening to classical music with me. Beautiful day out there. Sunny high of 83 today. Tonight, mostly clear, low of 67. Tomorrow, sunny, high of 86, a slight chance of afternoon showers and a thunderstorm. Tomorrow night, low 71, slight chance of rain. Tomorrow, mostly sunny, high of 85, with a chance of rain in the afternoon. At last check here at the Idea Center at Playhouse Square, fair skies, 77 degrees, fair and 80 in Akron. Looking in the extended forecast, a little bit of rain on Thursday night into Friday, but clearing up by the weekend. Let's move right along with music of the French composer André Jolivet. This is his Petite Suite for flute, viola, and harp. Five movements, a couple with a nice descriptor, a prelude, moderate without dragging, strongly, lively, and the last movement has no title. The flutist, violist, and harpist in order are Marika Yervi, Paul Cortez, and Marie-Pierre Langlemay.

0: The Petite Suite for Flute, Viola, and Harp by André Jolivet. Marika Järvi played the flute, Paul Cortez played the viola, and Marie-Pierre Langlemet played the harp. You are listening to the Midday Program here on WCLV. Coming up, we have two works remembering two different places.
1: 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Rabbit Run Theater in Madison presents Cole Porter's Tony Award-winning musical, Kiss Me, Kate, centering on the on-and-off relationship between the leading man and former wife. It runs July 17th through August 8th. After a two-year hiatus, the Baldwin Wallace Men's Chorus Summer Sing Festival returns. This cherished tradition features familiar tenor bass tunes alongside some new repertoire. 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It's at Baldwin Wallace's Kulas Hall on Tuesday, August 11th. To find out more about these events and others, visit WCLV's online arts calendar at wclv.org.
0: Our first of two pieces remembering a place comes from Louis Moreau Gottschalk, an American composer of the 19th century. This is his Souvenir de Puerto Rico. The pianist is Cécile Licard.

based on a Christmas folk song that was Louis Moreau Gottschalk's Memory of Puerto Rico, Souvenir de Puerto Rico. The pianist was Cecile Licard. The Spanish composer Francisco Tárrega imagined the Alhambra in Spain. This is Recuerdos de la Alhambra. The guitarist is Jason Viau.

There is a reason that piece is so popular. That was Francisco Tárrega's Recuerdos de la Alhambra, Memories of the Alhambra. The guitarist was Jason Vio. It is 2:37, coming up on 2:38 here at WCLV. Coming up, in about 8 minutes or so, we will hear Robert Schumann's C Major Fantasy, performed by Maurizio Pollini. Let's have music of Johan Halvorsen, a Norwegian composer of the 19th and 20th centuries. From his incidental music to the play Masquerade, this is the Holberg Overture, Nema Järvi leads the Bergen Philharmonic.

0: the Bergen Philharmonic Nemijärvi conducting. From Johan Halvorsen's incidental music to the play Masquerade by Ludwig Holberg, that was the Holberg Overture. Coming up, an early piano work by Schumann. 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
0: Taking us into the 3 o'clock hour this afternoon on WCLV is an early piano work by Robert Schumann. We will hear his C major fantasy, Opus 17. He dedicated it to Franz Liszt. Here is pianist Maurizio Pollini, Robert Schumann's fantasy, here on WCLV.

0: Pianist Maurizio Pollini performing the C major Fantasy, Opus 17, by Robert Schumann. Well, thanks for tuning in for classical music here on WCLV. It's 3:15. Still ahead in this 3 o'clock hour, we have a suite from Franz Waxman's score to the film Rebecca. I have a clarinet concerto by Carl Stamitz, and in just a moment, choral music from Canada. All that and more still ahead here on WCLV.
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0: Setting a text from the Canadian poet Sir Charles Roberts, this is a piece called O Little Rose, O Dark Rose. The composer is Gerda Bloch-Wilson, and it's performed by the Gesualdo Six.

0: The Gesualdo Six from their album Fading. That was a work of Gerda Bloch Wilson, a piece called O Little Rose, O Dark Rose, poetry by Sir Charles Roberts. 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
0: Music of Karl Stamitz is next. This is music of the early classical period. We will hear Stamitz's Clarinet Concerto No. 7, Andreas Ottensamer the soloist with the Potsdam Chamber Academy.

0: Charming little clarinet concerto there by Karl Stamitz. The clarinet concerto number 7 in E-flat was performed by Andreas Ottensamer and the Potsdam Chamber Academy. It is 3:43 here at WCLV, coming up at the top of the hour. It's Composer's Datebook and the first hour of the Drive Time Show with Bill O'Connell. Coming up, we'll hear from the English Baroque composer Charles Aveson.
1: 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Join me, Jacqueline Gerber, for In Tribute to A. Grace Lee Mims, Wednesday night from 10 to 11 on WCLV, IdeaStream Public Media.
0: Based on a couple of his keyboard sonatas, what we have next is a Concerto Grosso by Charles Aveson, his Concerto Grosso No. 10 after Scarlatti. Here is Roy Goodman leading the Brandenburg Consort.

Music by, originally, Domenico Scarlatti, arranged for chamber orchestra by Charles Aveson. That's the 10th of the Concerti Grossi that he wrote, based on keyboard sonatas by Scarlatti. Roy Goodman led the Brandenburg Consort. Composer's Datebook is coming up. And then the first hour of Drive Time, we'll lead off with a Schubert overture, then hear the Keyboard Concerto No. 4 by Bach, with Angela Hewitt as soloist. And on the movie quiz today, at about 4:25, we'll bid a happy birthday, well, we would if he were still alive, to David Raxon, American film and TV composer, born on this date in 1912. All that in just the first half of the next hour on the Drive Time Show. Right now, some movie music. We have music for Hitchcock's Rebecca from 1940, by Franz Waxman. This is a suite from that score, Charles Gerhardt leading the National Philharmonic.

0: That's wonderful music by Franz Waxman, the last part of the suite accompanying the big estate going up in flames at the end of Rebecca, the 1940 Hitchcock film, his first American film. Music by Franz Waxman, played by the National Philharmonic, Charles Gerhardt conducting. Stay tuned, Composer's Datebook is next, and then the Drive Time Show.
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2: This is the Composer's Datebook for August 4th. I'm John Burge. Pop singer Frank Sinatra was such a domineering figure in his field that he was known as the chairman of the board. That same nickname might have applied to the American composer William Schumann, who was at various times director of publications for G. Shermer, president of the Juilliard School of Music, president of Lincoln Center, and on the board of many important American musical institutions. William Schumann even looked the part of a distinguished, well-dressed CEO. Oddly enough, he came rather late to classical music. Schumann was born on today's date in 1910, and as a teenager in New York City was more interested in baseball than music, even though his dance band was the rage of Washington High School. It was with some reluctance that 19-year-old Billy Schumann was dragged to a New York Philharmonic concert conducted by Toscanini. The program included a symphony by someone named Robert Schumann, and Billy Schumann was pretty impressed. A few years later, in 1933, when he heard the first symphony of the contemporary American composer Roy Harris, William Schumann was hooked and soon was writing concert music himself. By 1941, when his third symphony was premiered, Schumann was recognized as a major talent. And in 1943, he was awarded the first Pulitzer Prize for music.

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1: Weather forecast has mostly clear skies tonight, lows around 65. Wednesday, chance of showers and thunderstorms after 4 p.m., increasing clouds through the day and a high near 87 degrees. Wednesday night, a chance of showers and thunderstorms, mainly before 7 p.m. Overnight lows around 70. And then Thursday, a chance of showers and thunderstorms after 2 p.m., mostly sunny and a high near 86. Currently in downtown Cleveland, fair skies, 80 degrees, winds from the north at 8. Few clouds, 82 at Akron Canton, fair and 80 at Cleveland Hopkins. Lorraine Elyria, fair skies, and 80 degrees. Bill O'Connell here. It's the Drive Time Show. And to begin things, one of the two overtures in the Italian style by Franz Schubert. This is the one in D major from 1817. Christian Benda leads the Prague Sinfonia.

That's one of the two overtures in the Italian style that Franz Schubert wrote. He penned that in 1817. It's in D major. The other one is in C major. And in the Italian style is kind of code for a la Rossini. Rossini's operas were very popular in Vienna at the time. And Franz Schubert, talented, like a brilliant, genius composer, could not write an opera to save his life, but he certainly could write a Rossini overture. So he did, twice. Christian Benda led the Prague Sinfonia as we led off the Drive Time show with that music of Franz Schubert. Coming up, some keyboard music by Bach, a keyboard concerto. Let's check traffic first. We have a closure due to a broken water main. It's in Parma Ridge Road, shut down between Southington Drive and Pelham Drive. 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

Music of Johann Sebastian Bach, his Keyboard Concerto No. 4 in A major. Angela Hewitt with the Australian Chamber Orchestra, Richard Tognetti conducting. It's 4:26 on the Drive Time Show, and time for the movie quiz. No prize today, we're just playing for fun. And the subject of the quiz today is David Raxon, American composer, born on this date in 1912. He died in 2004 at the age of 92, just a few days past his birthday. He was noted for his work in film and television. He had more than 100 film scores and 300 television scores to his credit. Some sources called him the grandfather of film music. One of his earliest film assignments was as assistant to Charlie Chaplin in the composition of the score for Modern Times in 1936. Talk about a breakthrough, a great opportunity and taken advantage of, working with Charlie Chaplin your first time out. During Raxon's lifetime, the theme we're going to hear was reportedly the second most recorded song in history after Stardust by Hoagie Carmichael and Mitchell Parrish. Raxon's theme song, Love is for the Very Young, for the 1953 film The Bad and the Beautiful, was also a hit. It was initially disliked by the film's director, Vincent Minnelli, and the producer, John Houseman, but was saved from rejection by the intervention of Adolph Green and Betty Comden. The theme has since been praised by no less a personality than Stephen Sondheim, also Leonard Rosenman, Richard Rodney Bennett, and Alexander Courage. Sondheim called it one of the best themes ever written in films, and we're going to hear that theme after the movie quiz. Raxon also scored the 1958 film Separate Tables, for which he earned an Oscar nomination. His son Alex is a Pulitzer Prize-winning editorial writer for the LA Times. David Raxon, best remembered probably for his score for our mystery movie in 1944, the theme music, with lyrics by Johnny Mercer, became a major hit. It's so famous, I don't really have to describe it in words. The film, that is. So here's the music. What's the movie?

0: That theme is always in the conversation for greatest musical theme ever for a movie. David Raxon's theme for Laura in 1944. Laura, the answer to the movie quiz today. And we heard that recording made in 1975 of the New Philharmonia Orchestra, led by the composer, David Raxon. An album of that theme, along with music for, let's see, oh yeah, The Bad and the Beautiful, and a film called Forever Amber. David Raxon's music celebrated today on the movie quiz. He was born on this date in 1912. In just a moment, we'll hear that other very famous theme of his for the 1953 dissection of Hollywood called The Bad and the Beautiful. We'll hear that theme next here on WCLV's Drive Time Show, where support comes from
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1: 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John Batiste with the Cleveland Orchestra, August 20th at Blossom. 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

0: That's another theme by David Braxton that hit the pop charts in 1952 and 1953. A theme from The Bad and the Beautiful, the Kirk Douglas film, but it's an ensemble cast and a terrific movie about just how Hollywood works or worked at the time in the 1950s. Michael Tilson Thomas led the New World Symphony. Of course, Braxton's other big hit tune was the theme for Laura in 1944. Coming up, music from Act Two of Wagner's Tannhäuser, pretty much as it appears in the opera. Stay tuned.
1: 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Composer Star Parodi wrote this based on the ride of her life. 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
0: 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Beethoven's Symphony No. 5 opens the program, and his Leonora Overture No. 3 concludes it. In between, Janáček's suite from his 1930 opera From the House of the Dead. The Cleveland Orchestra on the radio, Sunday afternoon at 4 on WCLV, Idea Stream Public Media. In traffic, that closure continues in Parma, broken water main on Ridge Road between Southington Drive and Pelham Drive. And there's a disabled vehicle blocking the right lane, 90 westbound at 77. Stop-and-go traffic back to Dead Man's Curve. This is a recording from 1984 featuring the chorus and orchestra of the Berlin German Opera under the direction of Giuseppe Sinopoli. And the music is from Act Two of Richard Wagner's Tannhäuser. It's the entry of the guests.

recording made in 1984 for Deutsche Grammophon by the Berlin German Opera Chorus and Orchestra, Giuseppe Sinopoli conducting. That was the Festmarch, or Entry of the Guests, from Tannhäuser by Richard Wagner. 4:50 on the Drive Time Show, 5 o'clock news coming up. In the second hour, we'll have piano music of Chopin, the Daphnis and Chloe Suite No. 1 by Maurice Ravel, and symphonic music by Haydn. That and more coming up. Stay tuned. 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
2: To get us to the news at 5 o'clock, music by Beethoven. We're going to hear the scherzo and finale from his violin sonata. Number 5, the Spring Sonata, with violinist Anne Kiko Myers.

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2: It's 5 o'clock, and from our IdeaStream newsroom, doubts about the future of Republican Congressman Max Miller continue to circulate amid abuse allegations from his ex-wife, the daughter of GOP Senator Bernie Moreno. While some Republicans are remaining quiet, Governor Mike DeWine is not one of them. He says that if Mr. Miller stays in the race, it has to be decided by the voters of his district, saying, quote, "They have to try to sort out what the facts are. Two people are saying very different things." For details on this story and more local and national news, tune to 89.7 WKSU or download the free IdeaStream app. Mostly clear tonight, lows around 65. Wednesday, a chance of showers and thunderstorms after 4 in the afternoon. Increasing clouds, highs near 87. Chance of showers and thunderstorms Wednesday night, mainly before 7 o'clock. Overnight lows around 70. Thursday, chance of showers and thunderstorms after 2 p.m., mostly sunny, a high near 86. Fair and 80 in downtown Cleveland, a few clouds, 82 at Akron-Canton. Fair skies and 80, Cleveland Hopkins and Lorraine Elyria. Bill O'Connell here. It's the second hour of Drive Time. Glad you're aboard. Coming up, music for orchestra by Ravel. But first, the Ballade No. 2 by Frédéric Chopin.

0: Boy, that's a piece of music that goes on quite a journey. The Ballade No. 2 by Frédéric Chopin from 1839. That was Polish pianist Christian Zimmermann playing it on the Drive Time Show. We have music by Maurice Ravel coming up next. 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
2: 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Following that, we will mark the birthday of American composer William Schumann with a performance of his Symphony No. 3. I'm John Mills. 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
0: Closure continues in Parma. Broken water main the problem. Ridge Road shut down between Southington Drive and Pelham Drive. Disabled vehicle cleared on the inner belt, 90 westbound at 77. Still slow traffic back to Aviation High School. And an accident has two left lanes blocked in Summit County, 7677 westbound at Main Street South Broadway. Stop-and-go traffic back to Central Interchange. Now the Vienna Philharmonic, led by Lauren Mazel, recording of the Suite No. 1 from Daphnis and Chloe by Maurice Ravel.

0: Music from Daphnis and Chloe by Maurice Ravel. We heard the first suite from the ballet, which came out the year before the first staging of the ballet in 1912. Nocturne, interlude, and that final warrior dance. We heard the Vienna Philharmonic, Lauren Mazel conducting a recording made for RCA back in 1996. A more recent recording made in 2020 of music by Haydn is coming up next. 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
1: 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Dalia Stasevska leads the BBC Symphony Orchestra in Copland, Gershwin, and Ravel's Piano Concerto with pianist Yun-Chan Lim, and we'll hear Gerald Finzi's choral ode to the spirit of music itself. 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
0: Disabled vehicle has been cleared on the inner belt, 90 westbound at 77. Stop and go traffic still to Aviation High School. Accident blocking two left lanes in Summit County, 7677 westbound at Main Street South Broadway. Slow traffic back to Central Interchange. Look at the news coming up, but first we'll hear the minuet and finale from the Symphony No. 87, one of the Paris symphonies of Joseph Haydn from 1785. This is a relatively new recording by Lézard Florizon, William Christie conducting.

We heard music by Joseph Haydn, the minuet and finale from his Symphony No. 87, one of his Paris symphonies from 1785. We heard the Orchestra of Les Arts Florissants under the direction of William Christie. That was a live concert recording from 2020. It's 5:34 on WCLV's Drive Time show. And time for a story from our IdeaStream newsroom. The House Ethics Committee has opened an investigation into Northeast Ohio Republican Congressman Max Miller after he asked the panel to review domestic abuse allegations made by his ex-wife. Within hours of Mr. Miller's request, the committee announced it would investigate whether he violated House rules through alleged domestic abuse or illegal drug use. The committee says opening an investigation does not mean any wrongdoing has been found. Mr. Miller has denied the allegations and says he wants to, quote, clear my name. He is facing growing calls to resign, including from Ohio Senator Bernie Moreno, the father of Mr. Miller's ex-wife. For details on this story and more local and national news, tune to 89.7 WKSU or download the free IdeaStream app. Mostly clear tonight, lows around 65, chance of showers and thunderstorms after 4 p.m. tomorrow, increasing clouds, a high near 87. Chance of showers and thunderstorms Wednesday night, mainly before 7 p.m. Overnight lows around 70. Thursday, chance of showers and thunderstorms after 2 p.m., mostly sunny, and a high near 86 degrees. Currently, fair skies and 79 degrees in downtown Cleveland. Northeast winds at 10 miles per hour. Akron-Canton, a few clouds, 83. Cleveland-Hopkins and Lorain-Elyria, fair skies and 80 degrees. We have a twofer next of pieces conducted by Joanne Folletta. We'll begin with music by Northeast Ohio composer Jack Gallagher. This is the fourth movement, Pavane, from his 2007 Sinfonietta for Strings.

0: That's music by Northeast Ohio composer Jack Gallagher, the Pavan from his Sinfonietta for Strings, fourth movement from that 2007 work. Joanne Folletta led the strings of the London Symphony. She'll lead the Ulster Orchestra in music by Gustav Holst. Coming up next, the Walt Whitman Overture. Stay tuned for that.
1: 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Composer Star Parodi wrote this based on the ride of her life. 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

0: That's handsome music for orchestra there by Gustav Holst, his concert overture, Walt Whitman, from 1899. Joanne Folletta led the Ulster Orchestra. Well, we heard music from a 21st century American composer, a 19th century English composer, and so we'll round out the Drive Time show today with music by a 20th century American composer. The music of David Diamond is coming up in just a few moments. 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
0: On Ovations this week, the second of our Cleveland Orchestra Youth Orchestra broadcasts this summer. In a concert recorded in February 2025, Daniel Wright conducts two works, The Requiem of Gabriel Fauré with soloists and the Cleveland Orchestra Youth Chorus, and The Great Symphony No. 5 by Dmitri Shostakovich. That's the Cleveland Orchestra Youth Orchestra on Ovations, Wednesday night at 8, here on WCLV, IdeaStream Public Media. Accident. Blocking two left lanes, 7677 westbound in Summit County at Main Street South Broadway, stop-and-go traffic to Central Interchange. An accident has the left lane blocked, Route 8 southbound before Central Interchange, stop-and-go traffic back to East Exchange Street. And a disabled vehicle has been cleared, 90 westbound at 77. Still some stop-and-go traffic back to Aviation High School. And an accident 480 westbound near Warrensville Center. Stop-and-go traffic back to 422. After BBC News at 6, it's Dinner Classics. Tonight we'll lead things off with Beethoven's Eroica Variations for piano, played by Angela Hewitt. Right now, the finale from the Symphony No. 2 of 1944 by David Diamond. Performance by the Seattle Symphony, Gerard Schwartz conducting.

0: social media sensation during the World Cup. His standout performances helped Cape Verde reach the knockout stage, losing narrowly to runners-up Argentina in the last 32. Cape Verde were also the only side that did not concede a goal against Spain, who went on to be crowned world champions.
1: BBC News.
2: Weather forecast has mostly clear skies tonight, lows around 65. A chance of showers and thunderstorms after 4 p.m. tomorrow, increasing clouds and a high near 87. Chance of showers and thunderstorms Wednesday night, mainly before 7. Overnight lows around 70. And then Thursday, a chance of showers and thunderstorms after 2 p.m., mostly sunny and a high near 86. Fair and 79 currently in downtown Cleveland, northeast winds at 10, a few clouds, 83 at Akron-Canton. Cleveland-Hopkins, fair skies 79, Lorain-Elyria fair skies and 80 degrees. 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
3: 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Composer Star Parodi wrote this based on the ride of her life. 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
2: Bill O'Connell here with you tonight for Dinner Classics, coming up in the hour ahead. Two orchestral excerpts from the opera The Tale of Tsar Saltan by Nikolai Rimsky-Korsakov, and we'll hear a piece by the young English composer Danny Howard, a piece she wrote in 2016 for the 400th anniversary of Shakespeare's death, a piece called Arches. But we'll open with music by Beethoven, a solo piano piece from 1802, when the subject of the 15 variations and fugue we're going to hear was very much in the air for Beethoven. It was included in his 12 contradances and in his ballet, The Creatures of Prometheus, and it was served as the main subject of the finale of his Symphony No. 3. Here are the Eroica variations by Beethoven, played by Angela Hewitt.

Angela Hewitt, former medalist of the CIPC, playing their music by Beethoven, 15 Variations and Fugue, the Eroica Variations of 1802. Coming up, we'll hear from the Seattle Symphony, playing music by Rimsky-Korsakov, and we'll hear a piece written just 10 years ago by the young English composer Danny Howard, a piece called Arches, coming up in this hour on Dinner Classics. 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Guest vocalists Kapathia Jenkins and Ryan Shaw join the orchestra for an evening of music by Aretha Franklin, Stevie Wonder, Whitney Houston, and others. The Voices That Changed Music, August 8th at Blossom. 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Our Dinner Classics 2 for tonight, excerpts from The Tale of Tsar Sultan, the opera by Nikolai Rimsky-Korsakov, and here is the most famous one.

0: Yeah, that was The Flight of the Bumblebee from The Tale of Tsar Sultan, the 1900 opera by Nikolai Rimsky-Korsakov, based on a fairy tale poem by Alexander Pushkin, published in 1831. And after the arts calendar, we'll hear The Tsar's Farewell from the same opera. Stay tuned.
1: 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Following that, we will mark the birthday of American composer William Schumann with a performance of his Symphony No. 3. I'm John Mills. 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

0: That was The Tsar's Farewell from The Tale of Tsar Sultan, the 1903 opera by Nikolai Rimsky-Korsakov, the Seattle Symphony led by Gerard Schwartz, the opera based on a verse version of a fairy tale written by Alexander Pushkin and published in 1831. Music from 2016 is just ahead on Dinner Classics. 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
0: Next, music by Dani Howard, the English composer. She spells her name D-A-N-I. And we're going to hear a piece from 2016 commissioned for the 400th anniversary of Shakespeare's death. It's called Arches, and is played here by the Royal Liverpool Philharmonic, Pablo Urbina conducting.

0: Pablo Urbina led the Royal Liverpool Philharmonic in Arches, orchestral work from 2016 by English composer Danny Howard. She got the commission for the 400th anniversary of Shakespeare's death, and that piece is taken from a Rubicon album called Danny Howard Orchestral Works that was recorded in 2022. We heard music by Rimsky-Korsakov earlier, and we'll conclude Dinner Classics with another piece by him, the overture to the composer's first opera, The Maid of Pskov. That's coming up right after this. 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The orchestra brings the opera to the stage in Mandel Concert Hall with a varied program of selections from Verdi, Dvorak, Puccini, and others. A Night at the Opera, August 13th at Severance. 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

0: Gerard Schwartz and the Seattle Symphony with the overture to The Maid of Pskov by Nikolai Rimsky-Korsakov, music from 1873. Earlier, we heard two excerpts from The Tale of Tsar Sultan from 1900, The Flight of the Bumblebee, and The Tsar's Farewell. We open dinner classics tonight with Beethoven's Eroica Variations, played by Angela Hewitt, and we heard Danny Howard's Arches, too. 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
2: 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I'm John Mills. Coming up later, we will mark the birthday of American composer and music administrator William Schumann. Let's begin, though, with a work of Dmitri Kabalevsky. He wrote his Piano Concerto No. 2 in 1935 and then revisited the work almost 40 years later. Here is Alan Francis leading the NDR Radio Philharmonic. The pianist is Michael Korstek.

0: On Symphony at 7 on WCLV, we've heard the Piano Concerto No. 2 by Dmitri Kabalevsky. Mikhail Korshtik was at the piano, and Alan Francis led the NDR Radio Philharmonic. Coming up, we mark the birthday of William Schumann.
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0: Today on WCLV, we mark the birthday of William Schumann. The American composer and music administrator was born on today's date in 1910. He was a student of Roy Harris and won the inaugural Pulitzer Prize for Music in 1943. From 1945 until 1961, he was president of the Juilliard School. He then left that job to become president of Lincoln Center until 1969. Here is William Schumann's Symphony No. 3. He wrote it in 1941, and it's performed by the New York Philharmonic under Leonard Bernstein.

0: The New York Philharmonic, led by Leonard Bernstein in that 1985 performance, we heard the Symphony No. 3 by William Schumann. William Schumann, the American composer and music administrator, was born on today's date in 1910. Well, thanks for tuning in for Symphony at 7 here on WCLV. On tomorrow's program, we have the Third Symphony by Mendelssohn, as well as a little suite by Carl Nielsen. Coming up next, it's Performance Today. I'm John Mills. Thanks for listening.
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0: Next time on APM Symphony Cast, we're in London at opening night of the 2026 BBC Proms Festival. Dalia Stasevska leads the BBC Symphony Orchestra in Copland, Gershwin, and Ravel's Piano Concerto with pianist Yun-Chan Lim, and we'll hear Gerald Finzi's choral ode to the spirit of music itself. 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
3: In January of 2025, composer Star Parodi lost her home and her music studio in the Pacific Palisades fire. All her instruments, all her equipment, lost. She had to start from scratch. Still, she came out of the fire okay. Parodi felt a link between that tragedy and an adventure she'd had in her 20s when she rode a rip current around a tropical island. Both experiences pushed her into the unknown, where she discovered her own inner strength in the act of letting go. She wrote this music as a meditation on resilience and surrender. From APM American Public Media, this is Performance Today. I'm Valerie Kaler. Riptide by Star Parodi, ahead this hour. Nobody wants to get COVID, but for Richard Danielpour, who happens to have asthma, it would be especially dangerous. So during the pandemic, he hunkered down at home, listened to a lot of music. In particular, an album of Bach played by pianist Simona Dinnerstein was a tremendous comfort. He eventually cold-called her to say thanks and to